0: curriculum after Ofsted specifically identified the quality of teaching an area to improve.
1: It just worried me a little bit because I think my actual lessons are pretty static and I'm not confident with, you know, allowing them to get out of the seat and sort of move around the classroom and do a bit of, you know, studying else around the room.
2: Well, I've thought about if we did the, sort of the idea of the bus stops so that they actually move around. They move from one table to the other, so the children move as opposed to anything else. They have a different thing to do at each bus stop.
3: Kelly's a relatively new teacher. She's had a couple of years' experience in the classroom, and she's very keen on moving forward, and particularly with the best ways of getting pupils learning, including getting them out of their seats and moving around the room. And, you know, like most teachers, especially teachers in schools which are facing challenging circumstances, that's a bit of a leap of faith.
0: Kelly tries out this new activity with Joanne during a reading lesson with Year 7s, using DVD covers as a focus.
4: As a group, you're going to move to the different bus stops. Miss and I will tell you when you've got to your stops, so you're going to have about 2 minutes at each bus stop, OK? When you finish at bus stop 1, you're going to move to bus stop 2, and so wherever you start, you'll move round till you've been to all 5 bus stops and you end up where you started from in the end.
0: Joanne uses the bus stop activity to encourage more interactive learning. She also finds that it helps significantly with behaviour management.
4: And at the end of the lesson, we're going to ask you to come out to the front and do a little presentation where you tell us about what you've discovered from going around the bus stops. Right, ding ding! Move on to your next bus stop, please. If we were looking,
5: have you found any examples of symbolism? So ask the photographer deliberately put in objects that make you think about something. What impact does it have on you as a viewer, and how does it make you feel?
4: Right, so you've got buildings blowing up, helicopters, explosions, fire. So what's the symbolism there then?
5: It's a war.
4: Right, so it symbolises war. So we know by looking at that picture that it must have something to do with war.
5: What impact does it have on you as the viewers? How does it make you feel?
6: It makes you feel interested.
5: Interested.
6: Because it's a new film, so you're interested in the new film.
7: What is in the background? What is in the foreground? Has the picture been framed to make one thing stand out?
5: The man stands out. Why haven't framed them?
8: Staff, you know, have said for years and years they wish they could have done this, they wish they could have done that, they've been restricted by a national curriculum, a straitjacket. That straitjacket's come off now, and staff now have the opportunity to do so many more exciting things with students, to help them to learn, to raise standards, and the ball's in the court of the teachers now and support staff to make that happen.
0: With a need to improve the standard of pupil assessment, Joanne is also keen to work with Kelly on developing the new APP system. This links with substrands in the renewed framework, which breaks down units to help teachers, and crucially pupils, with the assessment process.
9: Whilst the group is actually delivering their findings, okay, us as the audience need to be looking at our yellow journey maps and working out what level we think they've achieved in the substrands, okay?
1: Before you was looking at a specific level, and it was, even as a teacher, it was hard for me to differentiate between the levels and hard to see, whereas with the substrands, you're looking at specific little things and the students can, you know, sort of access it and they understand what they have to do.
10: With the impact of the camera's taken from the floor so it makes the skyscraper building look taller. It's got a blended colour, like an orangey red, like bluey, and it makes the lighting look different. There are a variety of different font sizes, and some of them evolve to make it stand out.
4: Can anybody look at their grids? If you were thinking about being me, what might you want to level? That Rachel's comment.
11: Inference and deduction.
12: Good. Give evidence to support their ideas that they did.
4: Brilliant, well done. And what level did that come into?
12: Level 5.
4: Right, OK.
11: Very good.
1: I think the curriculum change is supporting us because it's allowing us to look at new topics, topics that are relevant for children, and it's something that's exciting. And because we're excited, it's rubbing off, and the children are excited as well about it.
4: I'm looking for somebody who can really pinpoint where this group are working at.

0: terms of levels.
1: And the way he's used the colours, it makes it look a bit scary. And the lighting is artificial.
0: All right, now would anybody like to look at their learning map and make a point about anything that that group have just talked about? Rachel?
2: They've talked about the variety of the font style and that.
0: Right. So if you're referring to the learning map, what could you do if you looked at that? Where would you place that?
2: At level 6.
0: The difficulty for many teachers is this marriage between the new curriculum, which is also the renewed framework for English, and APP, so we can deliver these exciting lessons and these different lessons and make students more motivated to learn. But we need to make sure that we understand how to assess their progress. It's about making sure that when we're delivering the substrands, when we're teaching them, we've got a clear idea then how we link that to levels and how that relates to the APP process.
3: It was good, we found out loads of information and like discover more stuff, what the picture are about.
4: We didn't have to just sit down and we got to like move around, so we got to talk and we got to look at all the things on the sheet, and then when you move around it's not as boring as sitting down.
5: We get told how to reach level 6, 7, 5. So I think if I get to level 6, then I'll try to get high because I want to be the best again.
0: But I think you're very kind to put them towards a level 7, but you'd be good at offering them advice because that's the point, they need to move to a level 7, don't they?
6: But it's good because like you learn about what you've been doing and stuff and not just what you've been told to do.
7: It's been a massive bonus having Joanne here to lead on it with her expertise. But it could be done by a head department, but they do need the time. They do need the time to get this set in motion. They need the time to motivate the staff, and create this pathway for children.
8: Joanne leads a moderation session for staff, using pupils' work from the lesson. This is to extend her work on APP across the department.
0: So really, we just want to kind of look at it and have a go at levelling it, because I don't think it's not going to be particularly difficult, because again, if the kids could do it, we can do it. So this is Kieran, who did his little presentation there. Didn't really like to... This is the question we set, how is the DVD cover designed to have an impact on an audience? It's about opening people's minds to other ways of doing things, and it's about now sitting down with the department and saying, you know, we don't want to mark in isolation. This is again using the whole APP process of moderating work, standardising it against each other. We don't want to mark alone. Let's show you what we did, but then you help us, you know, and we'll talk through where we think we would position these students and show you, so that if you do it with the students, you've got similar ideas. Because unless we know what the kids aren't doing well, we won't be able to plan for them to move forward.
9: He hasn't gone too much into depth there, because he touches on in things for 6.3, he'll mention like from dark to light. Well, what would that suggest? You know, somebody else may have said, well, the darkness may infer that it's going to be a horror movie or something like that.
10: He needs to find more about what effect it has on the audience struck the reader to be able to really hit anything higher.
9: When you're doing this and we're levelling it, because he's got two substrands, will they get two levels? Or one overall level? Two levels. So a level for the substrand 5.2 and one for the 6.3. And then right, okay.
7: Change is never easy, and it's ensuring that you've got key players in school that fundamentally understand why we're doing what we're doing, and we're doing this for children to enable to get the staff on board, to motivate staff, because if you've got motivated staff, you know, you can actually move mountains. At the end of the day, we're doing this for students.
8: So what effect has the new curriculum had on the English department and its pupils? We returned 4 months later to find out.
0: The pupils are more engaged now because we're excited about the work that we're doing. It obviously has a knock-on effect on how we deliver the lesson, and students are going down the corridors raving about the lessons they've just had. So it's refreshing to see this, and they're actually excited about coming to English now. It's clear that things are moving on. The assessment points that we've run so far do show that pupils are making better progress than before, and certainly student motivation is a lot higher than perhaps it has been in previous years. We've got to keep checking that it's working, we've got to keep refining it. It's not a simple answer, it's about making sure that it's working and that kids are moving forward.

Already children talk about the excitement in English, the motivation in English. They can't wait to get to their English classes. And we're hoping that will filter through, not just through English throughout all years, but across the whole school.

0: today's lesson is going to introduce students to the concept of poetry from different cultures. I'm going to be using Developing Tray, which presents the text as a photographic developing tray would, where certain letters rather than images are showing through and only part of the text is presented to them. So we're just going to look at the beginning of the poem to start off with. Just the first line here.
1: Right, so we've got the like in.
0: The students in the group today are a group that I believe have strong innate intelligence, although they don't necessarily achieve academically. In terms of data, they're very heavily D students in their predictions. Now, that means that this is a focus group for the department. If this group manages to succeed in terms of C grades, it will turn our results from good results into very good results for this year. So we've got like in. Now, what might that tell us straight away? What have we got?
2: Something.
0: We've got describing something.
2: Like a pod.
0: What's a pod?
3: It sounds like something small.
0: Is it a metaphor?
3: Metaphor is
4: yeah, because it says log.
3: Isn't it?
0: Okay. Now we've got a starred out word there. Now the reason this is starred out is because it's a vital word. It's a really important word for you to understand what this poem or this opening to this poem is about. Let's look at it a little bit more. The what? Like a pod. Have we any idea what that might be?
3: Skin cracking.
0: The skin up here, cracking like a pod.
5: It don't fit in.
4: Cracks.
0: Cracks, Brendan says. Cracks.
6: When the thing opens, it cracks. Like the noise of the pea pod opening.
0: Why might that match skin?
3: We're going to close it on your hand shuts and open when it... So that when your hand opens, they're stretching.
5: Wrinkles. So it's on about something old.
0: You've picked up this comparison. You're not sure whether it's a metaphor or not. You think it might be. It's describing something as like a pod, something small. You're thinking of peas in a pod because peas squeeze open. Now you think it might be the skin cracks like a pod. Well, Tom mentioned... Pods crack open to reveal what's inside, and that's making you think of your lines in your skin. The key skill to get students into a C grade for the reading part of the exam is the word insight, as opposed to understanding for a D grade. And I believe that Developing Tray gives them this insight into the text that they are studying.
7: I was going to say, though, never is enough. Like.
0: There never is enough. Good answer, yes. You often say, don't you, never enough something.
3: You know when we're saying, like, something old and something small? If it's, like, a holy person or writing this, it could be, like, someone old's about to die and something's going to relive small.
0: That's a really interesting thing. Do you know what we call that? That idea? When something old's about to die and...
7: Reincarnation.
0: Is that the blessing of the poem, reincarnation? Students using Developing Tray develop their thinking skills and their team skills, their cooperation, and learn from each other as well. It requires analysis, it requires prediction, so it takes you right up and down the taxonomy of thinking skills. And the skin cracks like a pod. There never is enough. Tom.
6: So, you know the star word?
0: Yes.
6: Because it's talking about, if you're on about like skin cracking and there's going to be wrinkles and old people, then they ain't got moisturised skin. So, could that be something to do with water?
0: Could it be?
6: Because if the skin's cracking, it's not moist enough.
0: We're looking for moist skin. Are we looking for water here as part of it?
3: When babies are born, they have dry hands and that.
0: So does that go back to our reincarnation idea? Okay.
3: It could be an old mug.
0: An old mug, okay. Is an old mug. Okay, so shall we check it through? We haven't looked at it yet. Remember, you started from virtually nothing. You've now got a complete text. You think this is a poem called Blessing, which says, the skin cracks like a pod. There never is enough water. Imagine the deep of it. The small splash. Ache is an old mug. The voice of a kindly God. Let's have a little look and see what we've come up with. The skin cracks like a pod. Excellent. Dead right. There never is enough. And you've got the starred word. Well done, Tom. Imagine, it's not the deep of it, but we've got to imagine the something of it, the small splash. Not ache. We've got the mug right, though. It's the voice of a kindly God. Now, it's imagine the something of it, the small splash, something about a mug.
2: Imagine the damp of it because there's not enough moisture.
0: Imagine the damp of it, there's not enough moisture. Connie?
3: Small splash echo, because splash is echo.
0: Ah, echo. We're using some sound now, aren't we? What about next line? Car?
4: In a.
0: In a. Are you thinking this line runs on? Echo in a something mug. In a new mug, a big mug?
8: Big.
0: No.
8: Big? Because big things look echo.
0: Because it'll make more of an echo, okay? Echo in a big mug. Let's have a look and see how you've done with these things here. Imagine the, not damp of it, good idea, but it doesn't quite fit. The small splash, echo, excellent. Echo in a, not big mug. You've got an eye.
9: Is it in a tin mug?
0: In a tin mug. Now, what made you say a tin mug there, Jake?
9: Because it might echo in a tin mug because there's the metal.
0: Excellent answer, yes. Echo, because tin will make it echo.
10: Could that be drop?
0: The drop of it. Let's see if you've got it right. Or not drop. It's a developing tray lesson like that gives you really a bit of a buzz as a teacher. When you see that level of learning going on in front of you, it's quite fantastic to watch. Wonderful to watch students who, as I said earlier, you know, maybe expected to be D grade students, producing much, much better work and ideas than that. It really is quite exhilarating to see.

0: ใช
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1: อาจารย์วันนี้ชื่อสนุกดีอาจารย์เชิญเก่งมาก
2: I think you have one microphone that works very well. Okay, wonderful. Thank you. Thank you.
3: Good morning.
2: Morning.
3: Okay. I am the representative of Nong Khai. And
2: okay.
1: We
3: talk about 9 events from Nong Khai, and we think all events is important in our class.But we think the sixth is LSE performance practice is the important for English because nowadays we have we think that in our class we have the not really long time for English so we have to emphasize practice for our students and if the student can practice more.We think they can adapt, they can wrap up all the knowledge, and they can use in daily, their daily life. Support,
2: right.
3: We can set many activities for our students to practice in our class, like maybe reading, listening, or maybe conclusive grammar. We can adapt our activityThat is interesting in activity to do in our class. Like the last time, I try to use. I taught my student grammar is about reported speech. I copy many things from like superstar Korean superstar and make the bubble and let them practice. I divide them into many groups.And practice together in class, and this process we can look the student. I mean, we can access in our class too. We can evaluate the student that they give they pay attention in class or not. So it is in Nong Khai we think is the best to let the student practice in class.Thank you.
2: Thank you. I appreciate all of the rationale and reasons and examples you gave for why practice is so important. And I think that there are many teachers who'd agree with you that that perhaps should be the most important thing that you try to make time for. As you point out, there's not a lot of time in the school day sometimes to study English. And we know thateverybody becomes more proficient through practice. So I thought your idea about putting students in small groups, obviously that allows for more practice because everybody, more people can be talking at the same time. It can make the classroom a louder place, but at least everybody is having a chance to talk. And I also wanted to mention that some of the lesson planning models that are used out therehave they kind of use a visual that shows you that the practice part of the lesson should be the most time in the lesson. So other parts of the lesson should be shorter time. Practice, we should donate the most time if we possibly can. So I think there are many, many, many teachers, including me, who would agree that practice is very important. I make my students come to meduring their free time or at some other time outside of class time so that everybody will get some extra practice. So it's also, it's interesting for me the idea of setting up expectations that perhaps you could even set them up so that students have to practice with each other of some way and come to report to you on what they did. So I just like the idea of saying practice,can also happen outside of class if you set it up that way, if you create the lesson or create the assignment that says, yeah, you must come find me, and you're going to do something with me one-on-one. Very, very interesting idea.
4: Thank you.ค่ะทางหัวหินก็เสนอประเด็นที่น่าสนใจมากแม้ว่าจะเป็นอยู่ในประเด็นเดียวกันเรื่องของการฝึก 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
2: โอเค and last but not least Bangkok would somebody like to share please on one of the events here yes please thank you
0: thank you okay for me I just want to tell all about the studentabout what did they know and what will they want to know. For their past, in the past, what did they know? For example, I teach about occupation. I want to ask them about the star or the most important person that they know and what they wanted to be to know and what did they know about the vocabulary or the sentence about occupation and in the future what they wanted to be and what will they want to know about the occupation like this
2: great
0: thank you very
2: much yeah thank you yeah it sounds like youalready incorporate into your teaching a way of finding out, again, what students already know and what they want to know. And I would just add to it that I think it's can be very exciting, actually, because sometimes students want to know things that we would never think of.